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I've been on the air here at KNCE since the spring eclipse that conjuncted Uranus of 2015, bringing you As Above, So Below, astrology and herbal medicine every Friday at 4 p.m. Mountain Standard Time. What I love most about DJing at KNCE is freedom of speech. 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

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This is KNCE Taos, TrueTaosRadio.com. Thanks for tuning into this radio experiment here in an Airstream trailer on Taos Mesa, right across from the dump. We just happen to be the New Mexico Broadcasters Radio Station of the Year. We've got about a minute after 7 p.m. here tonight, 59 degrees out here on the Mesa. Looks like tonight should be showers and thunderstorms likely before midnight, and 100% chance of that out here on the Mesa. Winds 5 to 15 miles per hour tonight and a low of 46. Tomorrow, Indigenous Peoples Day here in New Mexico. Sunny, high near 68. Winds 15 to 20 miles per hour in the afternoon. Tomorrow night, partly cloudy, low around 44. Mostly sunny on Tuesday, high of 66. Again, winds up to 20 miles per hour on Tuesday. And Tuesday night, partly cloudy, low around 42. And then looks like Friday and into Friday night, maybe some chances for moisture towards the end of the week. We'll take whatever we can get. Thanks for tuning in. This is your Roots and Wires sound system, ever faithful, ever sure. Every Sunday night, 7 o'clock, right here on 93.5 KNCE Taos. And got to give a shout out to our sponsor. That's the Village of Arroyo Seco. Check out all the shops, galleries, restaurants, all the fun and funky things happening in the jewel of Taos County. You can find out more at secolive.org. And check out everything going on in the village there. A lot of great things happening there. This time of year in Taos is so beautiful, and the fall in Seco is stunning. And Roots and Wires Presents coming up on November 10th. We got iRebellion opening up. We got DJ Kush Culture will be spinning. But all the way from Kingston, Jamaica, it's the next generation of Roots. It's Kabaka Pyramid. And Kabaka Pyramid's played in Taos twice before. And they've only opened. They've never played a full show. So we're very excited to have them play a full show. It's going to be at Dale Tuesday, November 10th. And for that, you can get tickets at Dale. They're $25 cash. Or you can also get them online at holdmyticket.com. They'll be $30 at the door if there's any left. In the background here, it's Rico Rodriguez with Midnight in Ethiopia. Start off, as always, giving thanks and praises to Bob Marley on this Indigenous Peoples Day.

0: Andy was a very great man.
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2: Here comes the judge. 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

0: session. Silence in the court. 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Silence in the court. The court's in session. Christopher Cumberlas.
1: Yes, sir.
0: Francis Drake.
2: Yes, my lord.
0: Bartholomew De Las Casas.
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We just heard from Lord Invader and the Calypso Rhythm Boys with I'm Going Back to Africa. We had Owen and Leon with Practice What You Preach, Justin Hines and the Dominoes with Cornerstone, and a couple tracks to kick off the evening here before Indigenous Peoples Day. We had Peter Tosh putting all the pirates on the stand with Here Comes the Judge, and then Peter Tosh with Bob Marley and the Wailers, You Can't Blame the Youth. And we start off the evening with Rico Rodriguez and Midnight in Ethiopia. In the background here, it's the Undergrounds with Savito. Something else to mention coming up this fall over in the Black Lake area, the New Mexico State Land Office, Forest Stewards Guild, and the Nature Conservancy are planning prescribed burns in the Black Lake area. Smoke impacts may occur, potentially affecting residents of Colfax, Mauda, and Taos counties. If you want more information, you call 818-731-5944. 818-731-5944. Stay tuned. We got some messages for you and more Roots.

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We just had a heavy Roots session right there. We just had Greyhound with The Pressure Is Coming On. Lloyd Jones and the Supernatural Six with Get Up and Try. Little Roy with Easy Chair. That's a Roots and Wires classic. We had Alton Ellis with Live and Learn. Jennifer Lara with A Change Is Gonna Come. And Delroy Wilson began that session far back there with Better Must Come, which was the People's National Party in Jamaica's political theme song in 1976. In the background here, it's the sound of St. Anne's with the Black Slavery dub. Big shout out to our sponsor. That's the Village of Arroyo Seco. 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And I know that Abe's Cocina, the kitchen's been closed, but I know the cantina is open Monday through Friday. Check out Roberto in there. 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We got some brief messages for you. We'll be back with more Roots. Aluta Continua.

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0: 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And heavy roots session there, a couple tracks going out for Indigenous Peoples Day tomorrow. We just heard from Stranger Cole and Ijaman Levi. I would say Roots & Wires classic, and I got a nice request for that. I'm Living. Before that, we had Winston and Ansel with Zion Eye. We had Burning Spear with Columbus, Christopher Cambosas. We had Ross Michael and the Sons and Daughters of Negus with Mr. Brown, and began that set with Joseph Hill and Culture and Pirate Days. The Arawaks were here first. In the background here, it's the Fat Man Rhythm Section with Negril Dub. Stay tuned. We got some messages for you. We'll be back with weather news and some Kabaka Pyramid coming to Taos on November 10th, all the way from Kingston, Jamaica, playing at Dale.
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0: Big shout out to all of our sponsors and everyone that makes this radio station experiment happen here on Taos Mesa. Got a minute after 8, 58 degrees here on the Mesa. Looks like tonight says 60% chance of precipitation, but we've had 100% out here on the Mesa. Should be a low of 46 tonight, and winds 10 to 15 miles per hour overnight. Tomorrow, Indigenous Peoples Day here in New Mexico, sunny, high near 68, and winds 15 to 20 miles per hour in the afternoon. Tomorrow night, Monday night, partly cloudy, low around 44, mostly sunny on Tuesday, high near 66. But again, winds up to 20 miles per hour on Tuesday, 42 on Tuesday night, sunny and clear skies Wednesday, Thursday, and then Friday and Friday night, 20% chance of showers, and looks like it might get to freezing by Friday night. Thanks for tuning in. This is your Roots & Wires sound system. Big shout out to our sponsor, the Village of Arroyo Seco. Seco Live supports a lot of live music here in Taos, and coming up on November 10th, Roots & Wires presents Kabaka Pyramid, the next generation of roots reggae. A lot of the younger generation gone back to the positivity of the original elders of reggae music, spreading peace and love, and Kabaka Pyramid is no exception. And Kabaka Pyramid's played here in Taos twice, but they've opened up both times. This is going to be the first night having a full set. And this is November 10th at Dale. And Taos' own I Rebellion will be opening up. Roots & Wires Kush Culture Selector will be spinning as well. Tickets are $25. You can get them at Dale in the next couple days. For some hard copy tickets, you can get them online at holdmyticket.com. And if there's any left, they'll be $30 at the door. This is Tuesday, November 10th at Dale. Thanks to our sponsors, KNCE, Arroyo Seco Live, and Roots & Wires Presents. Also coming up on December 3rd, 92-year-old blues man, king of the Chitlin' Circuit, Bobby Rush, will be at Dale. You can get tickets for that at Lens at 360. And Bobby Rush, he's going to be having his guitar and singing songs and telling stories, not having his full band with him. So that's going to be on December 3rd. And coming up in February, Trio Mandili, all the way from the nation of Georgia. Tickets for that are available on holdmyticket.com. Coming up right here, though, play a track from Kabaka Pyramid, paying respect to the roots, going back to some Studio One days.

0: Yes, you're attuned right here to your Roots and Wires sound system. 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This is KNCE Taos, TrueTaosRadio.com. Thanks for tuning in. And just had a heavy Roots session right there. We had the Black Uhuru, Sly and Robbie, Michael Rose, Puma Jones, Ducky Simpson, Sky Juice, Mikey Chung, I Love King Selassie. Before that, Israel Vibration with Hard Road. We had Akabeka, the last incarnation of Vaughn Benjamin with One Mind. And we began that set with Kabaka Pyramid, who's coming to Taos November 10th at Dale. You can get tickets at Dale, $25 in advance. Get them at Hold My Ticket, and they'll be $30 at the door. iRebellion opening up, as well as DJ Kush Culture from Roots and Wires is going to be spinning as well. Spread the word. Roots Reggae live from Jamaica. Kabaka Pyramid there doing the cover of the Michigan and Smiley track, Nice Up the Dance, some Studio One Roots. In the background here, it's Leroy Sibbles and the O'Travis Band with the Skyjacking version. Something to mention is that the Taos Opera Institute is having a benefit concert. Taos Opera Institute presents powerhouse contra alto Nicole Joy Mitchell and a collaborative pianist, Dr. Cheryl Lindquist, in the third annual Fall Into Song benefit concert to be held Friday, October 23rd at 6 o'clock at the First Presbyterian Church of Taos. Mitchell and Lundquist will perform opera, arias, art song, and even a few spooky selections to get folks in the mood for Halloween. The concert will be followed by a dessert reception with some sweet treats. Tickets are $45. Proceeds will support the scholarship funding for youth artists attending the Taos Opera Institute in the 2027 Summer Festival. You can learn more and purchase tickets at taosoi.org. And this is paid for by the Taos County Lodgers Tax. Stay tuned. We got a brief message for you. We'll be back with more Roots. We got some Burning Spear by request. Ja is my driver. A luta continua.
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0: 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And we just had Zap Pow, and I know I've been playing that track in heavy rotation these days, but that's kind of how I'm feeling. Zap Pow with Last War. Before that, some funky reggae. We had the Nairobi Sisters with Promised Land. We had the Lovejoys from the Wackies record label, America's greatest reggae record label in the Bronx there, Lloyd Bullwacky Barnes. That was Are You Ready? And a request for Burning Spear, Ja Is My Driver. In the background here, it's Jackie Mittu with The Sniper. Big shout out to our sponsor, that's the Village of Arroyo Seco. 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And fall, beautiful time to be in the Village of Arroyo Seco. Stay tuned, we got a couple of messages for you. We got some more Roots. Luta Continua.
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And a shout out here for the big brothers, big sisters of New Mexico. You don't have to be perfect. You just have to show up. More than 600 young people across New Mexico are waiting for a mentor. Big Brothers and Big Sisters needs caring adults to become bigs. Become a big today. And they don't have any information, but I'm sure you can check that out in your favorite search engine. Big Brothers, Big Sisters of New Mexico.

0: Yes, you're tuned right here to your Roots and Wires sound system. Ever faithful, ever sure, every Sunday night at 7. Been on the airwaves here for almost 30 years in Taos. 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We just had the JTs with Forward to Job. Before that, we had Johnny Osborne, Lend Me the 16. We had Barry Brown with Far East, Prince Francis with the Rockford Shock, some classic Studio One rhythms, always getting recycled. We had Dr. Ali Montado with Babylon, Let I Go, Dillinger with Whip Them, and began that set far back there with Silford Walker and Burn Babylon. In the background here, it's the Soul Syndicate with Zimbabwe. Got a brief message for you. We'll be right back with our weather news. Stay tuned.
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0: Got 1 minute after 9 o'clock here in Taos, New Mexico. 59 degrees outside here on the Mesa. Looks like tonight should be showers and thunderstorms. And most of that before midnight tonight, low around 46. And then tomorrow, Indigenous Peoples Day here in New Mexico. Sunny, high near 68. Monday night looks like a low around 44. And mostly cloudy. And also tomorrow afternoon, winds about 15 to 20 miles per hour. Tuesday, sunny, high near 66. Again, windy on Tuesday, 15 to 20 miles per hour in the afternoon. Tuesday night, cloudy, low around 42. And then temperatures in the 60s the rest of the week until about Friday. And then there's a 20% chance of moisture on Friday and Friday night. And big shout out, Roots and Wires presents all the way from Kingston, Jamaica, this next generation of conscious, positive roots reggae. Kabaka Pyramid is coming to Taos November 10th at Dale. I Rebellion is going to be opening up. DJ Kush Culture from Roots and Wires is going to be spinning. And looking forward to having Kabaka Pyramid here. They've been here twice before, but only as openers. So they're going to be able to stretch out, play a full set on November 10th at Dale. You can get tickets at holdmyticket.com. We'll have some hard copies at Dale pretty soon. $25 in advance and $30 at the door. But Roots and Wires heading back to the roots. And I'm going to play one track here. Then Roots and Wires over and out. This is Kabaka Pyramid right here. Red, gold, and green featuring Damian Marley. Peace and love. 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
1: 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I'm here with my roommate Angel, who added some songs to the queue for the evening. Up next, or just before this, we had Nettles by Ethel Cain and Yellow Rose by Remy Wolf. And now we have a quick PSA. Free the Watershed Ecology and You Workshop. 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Okay, up next we've got You Were My Girl by Palmas.

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It's the top of the hour in 15 seconds. It's about to be 10 o'clock at night, which means we can play the explicit music. But first, let me hit you with the weather. This week, it's currently 57 degrees, and this week we have a chance of showers and thunderstorms tonight, mostly cloudy with a low around 46, tomorrow, Columbus Day, Monday, it'll be sunny with a high near 68. And partly cloudy with a low around 44 in the evening. Tuesday will be mostly sunny around 66 and a low of 42 in the evening. Pretty nice weather this week. Wednesday will be sunny with a high near 62. Mostly clear. It's going to get chilly with a low around 36. Thursday, sunny 63. Thursday night, clear 37. And I've got a, you just heard Amnesia by 5 Seconds of Summer. And before that, you heard Morphine by The Ninjas and Stranger by Janie Cook, which is an artist that I just discovered today on Instagram. She's so good. She has one song out and 21 monthly listeners on Spotify. I can't wait to see what she does next. Speaking of next, we're going to hear Half Light by Rostam. Here we go.

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0: Hey, you. Yeah, that's right, you. I just wanted to say thanks for being awesome and for showing exactly how awesome you are by listening to real, live, local radio from right here in Taos County. 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
1: 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Before that, you heard I Don't Think I Can Do This Again by Mira Massa and Claro, The Good Side by Troye Sivan, and Champagne by Remy Wolf. Today, I've got a quick PSA for you. The Taos Watercolor Society presents the Salon de Agua, the first ever juried water media exhibition for artists living in north central New Mexico. The exhibit will run October 31st through November 7th at the Staples Gallery, open daily from 10 a.m. to 6 p.m. Join the exhibitors for hors d'oeuvres and refreshments at the opening night reception, Saturday, October 31st from 1 to 4 p.m. All right. Up next, we've got Michelle Pfeiffer by Ethel Kane.

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1: 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You just heard Vicious by Sabrina Carpenter. Before that, we had Risk by Gracie Abrams, Your Life, Your Time by Christian Leave, Firearm by Lizzie McAlpine, and Emily by Daisy Grenade. I have a quick PSA for y'all. The New Mexico State Land Office, Forest Stewards Guild, and the Nature Conservancy are planning a prescribed burn this fall in Black Lake. Smoke impacts may occur, potentially affecting residents of Colfax, Mora, and Taos counties. For more information, call 818-731-5944. Now let's get back to the music. Up next, we've got Disappearing Man by Hayley Williams.

0: 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You just heard Ha Ha Ha by Stevie Bill. Before that, you had DTMF by Bad Bunny. Covered in Mud by Remy Wolf and Anything But Me by Muna. It is currently 11 p.m., top of the hour. This week's weather, it's currently 58 degrees outside. Tonight, there is a chance of storms and showers and thunderstorms. Mostly cloudy with a low around 46. Tomorrow, Monday, Columbus Day, it's sunny with a high near 68. And Monday night, a low around 44. Tuesday, mostly sunny, high near 66. Tuesday night, low around 42. Wednesday, 62 during the day. And then it gets a little chilly at night, around 36. Thursday, high near 63, low at 37. Friday, we have a 20% chance of showers before noon, mostly sunny with a high near 60. And a 20% chance of showers in the evening, partly cloudy with a low around 34. All right, we have a quick message from our sponsors, or quick broadcast for you.
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0: Up next, we have an unreleased track from my roommate, Angel. It's called When You Became My Universe. 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

I'm Susan Dilger. I love the quirky, funky nature of Taos and all things that give it that Taos edge. 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

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He tried hop, couldn't fly, broken collarbone. Friends managed to kill him in 2 weeks' time.

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Open your ears.

car. It was damaged by the sky. And the neighbors to you are no longer. There's a chill in the air, a aforementioned disrepair.

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2: 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This is Rita, in for Howie, who has fled the country. No, he's just gone to New Jersey. We miss him, but I'm happy to be here this week, enjoying these mornings with you all. It is delicious out there, 49 degrees and damp. Thank you, Harry Connick Jr., for that excellent timing. Take a look at the forecast for the week, play you some music, be back in a little bit with news. Stick around this morning. We've got Garden Talk at 7:45 with DJ Rom himself. And at around 8:10, Taos County Planner Andy Jones is going to come in and help us get ready to vote. We've got a two-part election series coming your way this week, today and tomorrow. We're going to tell you what's on the ballot and why you should care. All right, here's your forecast for the week. 67 degrees today, Monday, the 12th of October, God help me. Overnight low of 43, sunny today, mostly sunny tomorrow. Temperatures dropping throughout the week. 66 on Tuesday, 62 on Wednesday, 60 on Thursday. Heading for 56 degrees on Friday, and that overnight low Wednesday, Thursday, Friday is going to be down below freezing, so we will talk with Jerry about what that means for your plantes. And, of course, don't forget about your pets. Start making plans to keep everyone and everything warm and cozy, because we are turning that corner into below freezing nights later this week. Wednesday, looks like we've got a shot at dropping down to 31 degrees. Otherwise, it's a mostly sunny, partly cloudy week ahead. Next rain in the forecast of any consequence at all is more than a week out, and we don't believe forecasts that are that far away, do we? Good morning, Christine, and everyone in the chat, and everyone on your way to work. I'm going to drink more coffee and play you all some music. Do hop into the chat or give us a call, 575-737-8326. Let us know what you're up to this week. And yeah, stick around. I'll be with you for the next couple hours. The Robo Radio played the Smiths a couple songs ago, so we're going to play The Cure. This is Just Like Heaven on KNCE.

0: Carole King here on KNCE, Bitter with the Sweet. Before that, we heard from Teenage Fan Club, Day in the Sun. Hawkwind brought us Silver Machine. And we started off with Just Like Heaven from The Cure. Good morning to you from Taos's very own Silver Machine. This is Rita. I'll be with you till 9. Take a quick look at the news. It was fairly funky, Carole King, Ben Fuller. I agree with that. I agree with that completely. It's up there among my favorites these days. U.S. President Donald Trump says Russia and Ukraine had agreed to an energy ceasefire in the 4.5-year-old war, but he offered no details. And Kyiv has reported continued attacks by Moscow on energy sites after that statement. Moscow has not commented. The announcement follows Trump's criticism of Zelensky for attacks on Russian diesel facilities. Trump also said it was time for Ukraine to get a new president, suggesting Zelensky hasn't done enough to end the war. Zelensky said Ukraine could hold elections if Russia agrees to a 60-day ceasefire. Hurricane Simon is pounding Mexico's Pacific coast as a Category 3 storm. Its eye remains offshore, but powerful winds and rain are hitting areas between the Sierra Madre and the ocean. The storm is expected to impact Puerto Vallarta, well, right around now, between midnight Sunday and through today. Its maximum sustained winds have weakened to 115 miles per hour, but that's still dangerous. The U.S. National Hurricane Center warns of catastrophic wind, life-threatening storm surges, and heavy rainfall. President Claudia Sheinbaum urges residents to stay sheltered and follow safety recommendations. The Vatican says everyone's favorite Chicago Pope Leo XIV will be admitted to the hospital tomorrow in the late morning to have an operation to remove a lung nodule. 71-year-old Leo revealed the discovery during his Sunday noon prayer, said he was following doctor's advice to remove it. The Vatican press office said no particular issue precipitated the checkup that identified the nodule. Today, he's still got a full schedule of audiences and meetings. And American-born economists Robert E. Hall and Michael Woodford have won the Nobel Memorial Prize in Economics for their work on models that help manage economic shocks. The Royal Swedish Academy of Sciences announced them today, honoring them for their contributions to macroeconomic stabilization. Hall is affiliated with Stanford University and Woodford with Columbia. Their work has provided a stable foundation for models used by central banks and governments worldwide. The Economics Prize was established in 1968. This year's prize money is 12 million Swedish kroner, about $1.2 million. And Hall and Woodford are famous for overturning the existing Keynesian model of response to economic shocks, where you would intervene in a flailing economy by lowering taxes and hiking government spending to encourage consumers and businesses to spend and invest and help restart growth. But lowering taxes is a crazy idea. Hiking government spending. In this economy, we're going to take a quick break.
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7: 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Every other Tuesday from 1 to 4, expect the unexpected right here on KNCE Taos 93.5 FM.

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Mitchell and Lindquist will perform beloved opera arias, art song, even a few spooky selections to get folks in the mood for Halloween. This concert will be followed by a dessert reception with some sweet treats. Tickets are $45, and proceeds will support scholarship funding for young artists attending the Taos Opera Institute's 2027 Summer Festival. 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And Aurora Folk Arts is closing soon. The official closing date, Sunday, October 25th. That's just a couple weeks away. They still have some amazing antiques, furniture, crystals, and other items left. Most items are now 60% off, and furniture is 30% off. Make sure to stop by before they say goodbye. Aurora Folk Arts, located at 216 Paseo del Pueblo Norte, Suite A. They're open Monday through Saturday, 11 to 5, Sunday, 12 to 4. I gotta tell you guys, I was there yesterday, and I bought the most beautiful pair of silver earrings big malachite stone in them for 50% off. It was a very good deal. And I filled up the Christmas drawer, which we've discussed before. It's October, so I didn't fill it up, but I got some things to chuck in the Christmas drawer for when December is here and I am panicking about acquiring presents for people. So, Aurora Folk Arts, we're sorry to see them go, but we're glad everything's so cheap.

0: Just in case you, like me, were wondering who was laying down those sick harmony vocals on Jackson Browne these days, well, I should pose this as a question to see if anybody in the chat knows. But I'm impatient to tell you that I've just learned about Doug Haywood, who he played with a bunch of people. He played with Linda Ronstadt. He played with Bobby Gentry, I want to say. But then he started playing with Jackson Browne in the early 70s, and he played bass on a lot of his records and sang those. Because I was like, did Jackson Browne just double his vocals? It was so good. And I want to thank Nick Strait, who helped me put together today's playlist by sending me a lot of music. It's really nice to have friends who will jump when you ask for a playlist. And this next one, these next two, I think might have also come from the archives of one Nick Strait. Stick around at 7:45. We will be chatting with DJ Rom, the man himself, the man, the myth, the legend, for Garden Talk, because it's October, baby, and I don't know about you all, but after all this rain, my yard is in full bloom. So we'll hear from Jerry about what things do be growing and how to prepare for the upcoming freeze that it looks like we're going to get later this week. But first, let's take a quick break, and then we'll be back with a little Eric Clapton.
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Lay down, Sally. Eric Clapton here on KNCE. If you're just joining us this morning, good morning. This is Rita. I am filling in for Howie all week, and I'm happy to be here. Far, far ahead of my ordinary speaking to people or thinking out loud time of day. But we're getting there. We're waking up at 7:45. It's a beautiful day out there, and here to tell us exactly how beautiful and what we've got to look forward to is DJ Rom himself. Good morning, DJ Rom. Oh, do I have you? Oh, no. Are you there? DJ Rom. Well, we're going to have to try that again because I've done the bad thing and I've lost him somewhere in the internet. Well, we'll listen to one more song. I really thought I had it. I'm alone. I'm alone in a silver, what was it? Silver machine. Let's hear from Ricky Lee Jones while I figure out why I don't know how internets work.

0: Okay, we're gonna try this again. DJ Rom, did we do it this time?
1: I think we did.
0: Oh, we did.
1: Hi, good morning.
0: Good morning.
1: Happy Monday.
0: Happy Monday to you. I feel that this is tone setting for the day. Not everything will go right of a Monday, will it, Jerry?
1: That is definitely true. But we try our best, and this is a great way to start out the week, Garden Talk, or at least for me, it's like my therapy. So let's...
0: Let's do it. Well, I, as you know better than anyone, I'm not usually here on a Monday. So give us a little rundown on what Garden Talk is all about.
1: Let's just jump right in. And I think by the end, you'll feel like you've been doing this every week.
0: Okay.
1: That's my sense of it.
0: Okay. Tell me what's up, Jerry.
1: So it's a big week this week for farmers and gardeners out there. We have kind of newly appearing some frost warnings for Thursday and Friday morning. They look like light frost, but that's a, you know, defining moment in a short season gardener's yearly career. Mm. And so people should be aware of that and planning for that. What that means, as far as I'm concerned, is in some cases protecting plants if you want to extend their lives, protecting your spigot and hydrant hardware, not to mention drip irrigation systems, if people have those, to be aware of that and stop freezing before it happens in your hardware and breaking parts. So something to be aware of, although I will say that the frost that's forecast is quite light at like 30 and 31 degrees for those mornings. But as we know, weather-wise, anything can happen over here, and that can suddenly become 5 degrees colder than that, which is more like a real frost. But something to be aware of as we start this week, garden-minded and garden-wise, I guess. Howie and I have been talking a lot in the last couple of weeks about all of the different things that we do in the fall around here, and how it's a little bit like a second springtime, getting kind of prepared for the winter, but also it's a great season to plant, especially people feeling optimistic about what this winter may bring. Obviously, we had lovely rain in September, possibly approaching record-breaking rain after what was certainly record-breaking drought for so many months. So that's why I mentioned optimism. I think, you know, if we really feel good about the winter going into it with its predictions and El Nino ramifications, you know, people might do more in the fall than they would if we're expecting drought. On the other hand, things are precarious with the environment right now. So, you know, over the course of the season, Howie and I, you know, have talked a lot about what's appropriate during these kind of times, especially understanding that water is relatively scarce. So what should we do when we're confronted by this as farmers and gardeners? Do we scale back? Do we step up our game as far as pinpoint low-flow irrigation? And, you know, then when we're confronted by possible abundance, how do we react to that? So there are a lot of kind of existential gardening questions that we face this fall.
0: Yeah.
1: Some of that having to do with our own visions and possibilities, but then kind of, you know, taking into account what's going on with our environment. So it's an interesting time. There's a lot of possibilities and a lot of things to be aware of.
0: It does
1: Having
0: feel,
1: said all of that,
0: it does feel, Jerry, like we're being confronted currently with a surprising abundance, as you said, after all that September rain. All of a sudden, everything's quite green again, and I have flowering plants in my front yard. How is this? Or should folks be doing anything different in light of this kind of late bloom we're having?
1: Well, you know, it's it's interesting. You know, people have been asking me, like, have you seen it so green at this time of year before? And, you know, on wet, when we've had good monsoons and the moisture continues into the fall, like we had in September, it is or can be like what we're seeing right now, although this is different and in the sense that all these plants all of a sudden, after really retreating and trying to survive that time period, are all of a sudden aware that they have a very short window to flower and do their thing. And they're doing that in a lot of cases. So I myself have been surprised with the upsurgence of, or resurgence of plants in the last couple of weeks. I mean, it's great. It's helpful for the environment in some ways. The damage that's been done in this drought won't really be seen until next year, especially when it's related to trees. But again, we're facing this kind of optimistic forecast, and circling back to what I was starting to say when I went on this ramble is that there's plenty to do at this time of year. This is when garlic planting happens, and we're kind of gearing up for that. I am personally, all fall bulbs can go in.
0: Okay.
1: Trees and shrubs, seeding and restoring meadows is a big thing post inundation of rain. So there's a really a whole realm of things where we can take advantage of having had that rain and help rehabilitate and seed and plant. Again, though, that is relying on a little bit of optimism.
0: Yeah.
1: I think it's also really fair for people to consider, you know, scaling back or being cautious and risk averse in this type of you know, considering what the whole Southwest has been going through for some years now, but sort of peaking this year as far as drought and low water reserves. So, you know, I remain optimistic. I do think we have a great chance of having, if nothing else, at least a normal to above normal winter in terms of precipitation. And that does bode well for gardening next season. But you know, it's tough. It's difficult times. There are a lot of good questions to ask right now, I think, and I find myself asking as well.
0: Well, we know that the first snow of the season already arrived in Tuskegee Valley a couple, nearly 2 weeks ago now. But we also know that the head of the Interstate Stream Commission was just up here in Taos preparing everyone for, you know, 25 to 30% reduced stream flows in the coming years. So, as you say, Jerry, I think nothing wrong with a little optimism, but we should remain pragmatic about the times and the aridification that we're in. So, in terms of this week and this little cold snap heading for us, Jer, what's the advice for folks?
1: Yeah, it's a good time to harvest what is left out in the field. I think that might go without saying, but like, for example, I'll bring all my winter squash in and harvest all my tomatoes from the greenhouse and basically get ready. Normally there'd be a big fruit harvest, but that was really non-existent in Taos County this year with the spring that we had. But nonetheless, for example, I've got a huge flush of raspberries coming out right now,
0: The
1: rain really helped with. So kind of doing a lot of work in the garden, harvesting what remains, and, you know, also doing a lot of mulching at this time of year, holding in this water that we were so lucky to get last month. And yesterday, some places received good rainfall, so that was a nice surprise. I think it was a little hit or miss yesterday.
0: Yeah.
1: It seemed like the Seco area got hit pretty hard.
0: Oh,
1: though.
0: I got a thorough dumping up at my house in Seco. Yeah, it was lovely.
1: So, yeah, it's like the optimistic, but being pragmatic, and, you know, we'll be talking about this as we get into the fall. But on the optimistic side, it really is a great time to plant and plan your fall bulbs planting for spring's and early summer harvest. And that all has to happen before the ground freezes
0: Well, before we let you go at the top of the hour here, Jerry, last fall I was lucky to, I got to participate in a garlic planting sort of festival event down in Espanola near Northern Community College there. And I'm wondering if you can say a few things about planting garlic and putting little prayers in the ground for fall here. When are you doing that this week?
1: You know what? I tend to wait till more like the end of October for that. So we've got a few weeks. I'm still securing garlic sources. You might want to check with our lovely sponsor, who I would like to take a moment to thank, Petrie's Nursery, who's been sponsoring Garden Talk for uncountable years now.
0: Time out of mind.
1: I know they carry some spring bulbs, flowers, tulips, narcissus, daffodils, things like that, which are great, and some of the earliest things to bloom in spring. They may have some garlic also. Be worth checking with them.
0: Great. Well, thank you to Peaches.
1: You know, finding your sources for those things is great. I also would probably check with country store in Espanola has a lot of seeds and bulbs, and there are a lot of sources you can order on the internet. That's always a really fun thing. Did you go back down to check on the harvest after planting that, or how did that go?
0: No, I didn't, and I should. What a good idea, Jerry. I'm sure it went great.
1: All right, we're going to get you to follow up this year.
0: Okay, maybe I'll call into Garden Talk next week.
1: Hey, I know our time is running out. It's great to talk to you, Rita, and so thank you for filling in for Howie.
0: Thank you.
1: It's gonna be a big week.
0: Yeah. Thank you for this lovely Garden Talk. Thanks to Petrie's for always supporting this. DJ Rom, good luck out there. Good luck with this colder weather that's coming our way. And thanks for taking the time to bring everyone up to speed. We'll talk to you soon.
1: Adios. Have a great day.
0: Bye-bye. You too. Bye. All right, Garden Talk with DJ Rom every Monday here on KNCE. We are going to take a quick break. It's just 1 minute ahead of 8 o'clock here in Taos, New Mexico. And then I'll be back with music news and a ballot preview with Andy Jones, KNCE's own Tonal Ranger. Stay with us.
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1: 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This is Rita. I'm hanging out with you this week because, you know, everybody deserves a break, even Howie. And I believe that. And I know he's probably listening, shaking his head. We love you, Howie. Come home soon. Rocky Mountain Youth Corps alumni, what's up? You are invited to Alumni Night at Dalé at the Solar Center. 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Bring your crew. They'll be there from 5:30 to 7:30 p.m. Don't miss this chance to hang out and raise a glass to old friends, great memories, and making a difference. And speaking of making a difference, you don't have to be perfect. You just have to show up. More than 600 young people across New Mexico are waiting for a mentor. Big Brothers Big Sisters needs caring adults to become bigs. You can become a big today. All right, it is. There's weather out there, but what is it? It's 51 degrees here in Taos. Heading for a high today of 68 degrees. And as we were just discussing on Garden Talk, cooling down, colding down even as the week moves ahead. So looking at a mostly sunny, partly cloudy week. Tomorrow, Tuesday, a high of 66, 62 on Wednesday, 60 on Thursday, and 57 on Friday. But those overnight lows starting Wednesday go 31, 30, 32. So, yeah, start to wrap your head around the changing of the seasons. You know what I mean? It's upon us. And other things that are upon us include a midterm election. And I've had several people in the last couple of weeks reach out and say, hey, what's the deal with this whole election business? And we're going to tell you. Tonal Ranger's coming in this morning to chat through some of what's on your ballot here in Taos County. And we will hit it again a little bit tomorrow. So two chances this week to learn more about your civic duty. But before we get there, let's listen to some more music, shall we? This is Kate LeBon on KNCE. Stay with us.

Well, you know, I could have beat up that fella, but it was her that had hopped into his car. Many times I fought to protect her, but this time she was going too far. Now some folks, they call me a coward, 'cause I left her at the drive-in that night. But I'd rather have names thrown at me than to fight for a thing that ain't right. I used to sleep at the foot of Old Glory.

0: John Prine here on KNCE. And Brother Michael, I can't take any credit for that. That was my guest's idea. I said, Andy Jones, what should we play before we talk about democracy? And he said, what did you say, Jones?
1: I just said The Great Compromise, John Prine, ?
0: Yeah, he said,
1: since
0: that's
1: we were
0: about
1: conversing
0: democracy.
1: In text.
0: Yeah.
1: And that's pro-democracy, right?
0: Is this the earliest you've been in the station in a while, Tonal Ranger?
1: It is. I used to, before I was more gainfully employed, I used to fill in for Howie occasionally.
0: Yeah.
1: And so it's always a little early. It's not early for me on a Monday.
0: Sure.
1: I would normally be at work, but...
0: But you're not, because happy Indigenous Peoples Day.
1: We're observing Indigenous Peoples Day.
0: Yeah.
1: Yeah.
0: We were just discussing that only 17 states and Washington, D.C. have switched to observing Indigenous Peoples Day.
1: It's ridiculous.
0: But we're one of them. So
1: and
0: thanks.
1: Oklahoma City.
0: And Oklahoma City. God love them. So thank you for taking part of your holiday to come in here and chat with us. Why are you here, Andy?
1: Why? Well, because you asked me to.
0: I did ask you to. I was asking around for... political wonks who are also funny. or, you know, fun, at least fun.
1: Yeah, I mean, I think there's a... Generally, I think there's probably a correlation there.
0: Do you... That most of them are not funny?
1: I mean, you probably have more experience than I do.
0: Yeah, I just...
1: A lot of them are very serious.
0: Yeah, yeah.
1: The funny ones are good. There's a lot of political comedians.
0: Yeah, for sure. Yeah. And none in this trailer.
1: None in this trailer right now.
0: But we'll do our best.
1: Yeah.
0: I think that here's what I'm after. We don't want to put people off voting. We should encourage them to vote, is my thought. What do you think?
1: Yeah, I mean, informed voting is ideal.
0: Yeah.
1: Yeah.
0: Well, that's what we're here to talk about.
1: That's what we're going to encourage.
0: Yeah. Okay, so let's begin at the beginning. It's time to vote.
1: 1776.
0: Well, I started before that, I feel, but that's too...
1: Yeah.
0: 16, anyway.
1: Yeah.
0: So you can vote
1: now. Magna Carta.
0: It's good. Yeah. First, there was light. metaphysical politics comedy here on KNCE in the morning. We are here because it's the midterms. It's the midterm elections. What does the midterms even mean, Andy?
1: Well, it's the election cycle that happens after 2 years after the presidential election.
0: So there's no president on the ballot.
1: Oh.
0: But we've got a pretty big one in New Mexico this year. We've got a gubernatorial race.
1: That's a big deal. It's time for a change.
0: Yeah. So in New Mexico, all the big offices, so like the governor and the secretary of state and the state auditor and so on, or what do you call him? Attorney general, they can serve, they're term limited, kind of. They can serve two consecutive terms. And then they have to take a break from that office before they can run again.
1: It's good to take a break.
0: It is good to take a break. So our governor's termed out for now,
1: mm-hmm.
0: and as are a couple other folks. But
1: no one's ever come back.
0: I don't think anyone has ever...
1: Gary Johnson tried to.
0: He sure did. He tried a bunch of stuff, Gary Johnson. God love him.
1: God love Gary.
0: Yeah. I mean, talk about a participant in democracy.
1: Yeah. Yeah. And a good skier.
0: And a good skier. Yeah. We love him here in Taos. on the slopes. so lots of important stuff on the ballot, but I think what we wanted to hit was if you're waking up on Indigenous Peoples Day and realizing you're going to have to vote soon or could vote this week because early voting is already open and you don't know where to begin, we want to help you begin.
1: Yeah.
0: So where do you begin?
1: Begin the begin. Well, my process is usually I will notice that early voting has begun. I'll see the lines accumulating around the county administration building. I noticed this last week, there was a huge line on Monday morning. They're voting in the clerk's conference room next door to the clerk's office. So they're not currently voting in the commission chambers as they sometimes do.
0: Mm-hmm.
1: But then back to my process. So I'll notice that and I'll think, oh, I should early vote. And then... I'll think, well, I need to do some research, and then I will forget those thoughts, and then it'll be the last week of early voting,
0: mm-hmm.
1: and then I'll usually wait till the final Friday of early voting, and then do my research,
0: This is a story about procrastination.
1: Yes.
0: Yeah, which I like.
1: I mean, you asked me my process. I'm not saying it's a good one.
0: I think that will be comforting for people who
1: maybe...
0: I feel
1: like I'm like angled. I want to...
0: Yeah, Andy's never been in the guest seat here, and it's difficult.
1: Weird.
0: This is your tonal ranger, ladies and gentlemen. Okay, so we've gotten to the part where you've decided you're going to cast a ballot.
1: Appointed tonal ranger, not elected.
0: Correct. Yeah. Let us discuss how you find out how do you decide how to vote?
1: Well, I will scour various sources. In order to find my ballot or anyone's sample ballot, you can go to I believe it's the Secretary of State's
0: website. Can actually go to nmvote.gov.
1: That is what it is.
0: Yeah,
1: thank
0: it
1: you.
0: Is the Secretary of State's website.
1: The one
0: website.
1: I went to, the website said that it had moved.
0: Oh.
1: So that was an incorrect, but it'll get you there.
0: Yeah, yeah. We're here to help people not have to scour. We've done the scouring.
1: Yeah, nmvote.gov, very good resource. I would say, depending on your political leanings, there are probably sources that you know and trust. There's local newspapers. There's Taos News does an election coverage. The Santa Fe New Mexican. If you're into that more traditional media, there's sources like Source New Mexico, New Mexico In Depth are good, I think, online news sources.
0: The candidates have been out and about. I'd say there's an abundance of, in the handful of important head-to-heads, plenty of places you can go. Google Deb Holland and find out a little about
1: that. Maybe you're a League of Women Voters voter.
0: Maybe you are.
1: Maybe you are a cannabis voter. I don't know.
0: Yeah.
1: Yeah.
0: Yeah. You have your priorities. We have ours. But
1: if you go
0: to nmvote.gov, there's two big blue squares near the top. You got to scroll down a little bit below Maggie Toulouse Oliver's little message there. But then
1: she likes to say hello.
0: She does. Two things. On the left, register to vote. So you can do that online or update your current registration. If you haven't done that, do that now.
1: This will be like the first ballot without Maggie Toulouse Oliver in
0: a very long
1: 30
0: time.
1: Years.
0: A very long time. Well, not quite. She's not that old.
1: Well, I was in Albuquerque when she was the county clerk when I moved to Albuquerque 18 years ago.
0: Well, there's some tea there. I mean, she was on the ballot.
1: Yeah.
0: And now she's not no more.
1: I know.
0: Yeah. But we'll get to that because we have to take a quick broadcast break. But while we're taking this broadcast break, while you're listening to Good News, Good Planet, go to nmvote.gov. And on the right-hand side is a big blue square that says, find my registration and election info. And that is where you can find your sample ballot. If you're already registered to vote, you can pop in your registration information and it will give you a little ballot that says what's going to be on there for election day. And we'll come back and you can tell us how you did. So you've got homework. You have 2.5 minutes. We'll talk to you in a sec.
1: And go.
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2: It's time now for your good news for a good planet. The Deconstruction Academy. Demolition happens fast and destroys everything. A wrecking ball takes a house down in a day and almost all the debris goes to a landfill. Hardwood floors, doors, windows, and framing cut from century-old trees. None of it is worn out. It is in the way. Katrina Rhines was in her early 20s when she fought the city of Minneapolis and purchased a house they wanted to demolish. That old house changed her life. She studied under Will Steger at his Wilderness Center for Sustainable Solutions and then trained as a carpenter and started taking houses apart. Her nonprofit, Birch Group, recovers at least 3/4 of the materials from every building. Salvage is only half the job, so she opened Scrapbox, her Minneapolis store, where the rescued architectural treasures are sold. She also teaches what she's learned at her Deconstruction Academy, which trains contractors and students online and on site, and also certifies them. Deconstruction is a growing field, with more cities requiring their oldest houses to be taken apart instead of demolished. Three Minnesota counties already pay owners who choose deconstruction over demolition. By salvaging the architectural past, Petrina Rines is helping to build more sustainable, beautiful, and unique buildings for a better future. And this is Mandy from GoodNewsGoodPlanet.com. 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
0: Well, thank you, Mandy. I'm back with Andy Jones.
1: Hello.
0: Hi. If you're just joining us, you're tuned in to KNCE Taos 93.5 FM True Taos Radio. You may be confused because I'm not Howie.
1: I'm not either.
0: There's no Howie here.
1: Yeah.
0: It's going to be disorienting for a certain number of members of our listening audience. But Andy and I, you know, we go way back here.
1: We're collectively a Howie.
0: Yeah, we could two of whatever we are make one Howie.
1: That's
0: maybe.
1: That's right. Maybe. Yeah.
0: Yeah, I don't.
1: Bad at math.
0: I don't think anyone believes that. But we're... We're midway through today's ballot prep. It's not even a ballot preview because we're not going to get too deep into, you know, you can call, type your questions in the chat or call.
1: Yeah.
0: But what we want to talk about two things, because I think most people, a lot of people have their eye on, like, we know that people are running for things, right?
1: People do that.
0: We know that we have a senator up, we have a congresswoman up.
1: Yeah. Those
0: are big ones. Most people don't have a contested county commission race.
1: No.
0: I don't think any of the judges are contested.
1: No.
0: But what happens is you get there and you're like, I know who I'm going to vote for governor and senator, blah, blah, blah. And then you hit the bottom or the back of the ballot and you've got,
1: like, what,
0: and you're confronted
1: this?
0: With a bunch of text.
1: What is all this gray matter?
0: Yeah. So we've got four constitutional amendments.
1: Four. I think that's the most
0: that
1: I've seen in a good while.
0: That's a lot.
1: I mean,
0: that's a lot. And Andy, what do you know about constitutional amendments in a general sense?
1: Two amendments, right? And three bonds. That's what we have.
0: No, there's four amendments.
1: Oh,
0: baby.
1: You know what? I'm looking at my sample ballot, so results may vary. And this is why it's really important to go to votenm.org.
0: nmvote.gov. We are here with all the information you need, folks.
1: nmvote.gov.
0: God, I loved that. It's, you know, the internet will find it.
1: Yeah. AI will help you right along.
0: Please type in votenm.org and see what happens, Andy, before someone else does that.
1: That's right.
0: nmvote.gov to find your sample ballot.
1: Right.
0: Yes. Okay, so not everyone has all the constitutional amendments?
1: Yeah,
0: that feels surprising.
1: Well,
0: to me.
1: Yeah,
0: doesn't make any sense,
1: that
0: Andy.
1: That doesn't make any sense. I feel like they've given me.
0: I feel like what we're doing here is giving people permission to have a slightly messy experience figuring out how to vote. Because there's a lot of

0: stuff, and it can be confusing. But let's talk about what a constitutional amendment is.
1: Uh-huh.
0: So you have the opportunity, you, the voting public, to change, you know, New Mexico's foundational governance, right? Like, constitutional amendment means we're going to update the most senior body of governance language in the state. I'm watching Andy refresh his ballot over here while I patter.
1: I'm just looking for other sources.
0: If we, the voters, vote yes on these amendments, they will become part of our state's constitution. If we vote no, they will not.
1: That's
0: and, right. And this year's constitutional amendments, we'll just sort of skip to the fourth one. We'll cover them a little bit more later in the week. But Constitutional Amendment 1 is about governor veto.
1: Pocket vetoes.
0: Requiring a substantive veto explanation.
1: You got to tell us why.
0: If you're going to veto something, governor, you got to give us the goods, which makes sense to me.
1: I think, there should be a veto, or there should be a similar amendment regarding breakups, I think.
0: Oh, wow.
1: You know,
0: in writing.
1: Yeah.
0: Yeah. In front of a jury of your peers.
1: Yeah. You don't have to do 30-day notice or anything like that, but dude, just, you know, explain yourself.
0: Is this because I'm talking to your ex-wife about this tomorrow?
1: No.
0: Just kidding. Constitutional Amendment number two, school election timing. This is an interesting one.
1: Uh-huh.
0: So currently we hold our school board elections on a different
1: time entirely. It's costly.
0: Okay.
1: It's expensive. Elections are expensive for local government.
0: They're time consuming. They're confusing, as we're learning.
1: Staff time and resources. Why not? And it's confusing to be like, didn't we just vote, man? Like,
0: right, exactly.
1: Like, and then you got to go back in March and vote for school board.
0: And then 216 people vote for school board.
1: Yeah, and those, remarkably low turnout on school elections, which is, you know, something that's really important.
0: Okay. Tonal Ranger is a yes on Constitutional Amendment 2, I would say.
1: I suppose so. I'm not
0: school
1: here
0: boards,
1: to tell anybody how to vote, but
0: school boards have a lot of power. A lot of power.
1: Yeah, definitely.
0: And we pay very little attention to them, and we should pay more. Constitutional Amendment 3, I feel like, is least relevant to most voters.
1: Inside baseball.
0: It's about how the governor
1: nominates regents.
0: Yes, it's about how the governor nominates regents to our college and university system. This is interesting
1: and important. Yeah.
0: But it has the least impact, I would say, of the four amendments on most of our lives.
1: Yeah.
0: So maybe
1: I'll look at some other states
0: later
1: and see how regents have been appointed and how the results have been really negative for higher education. I don't think we have that concern as much here in New Mexico, but still a big deal. Worth your time.
0: Yeah, well, in a state with free college, it is a very big deal.
1: Definitely.
0: So again, these places that power sits that we spend less time thinking about, like school boards and college regents.
1: Mm-hmm.
0: Yeah, so not important, but let's not linger because this is a lot of talking for the morning.
1: That's right.
0: Constitutional Amendment number 4 is the big one. What would it do, Andy?
1: It would propose to amend Article 4, Section 10 of the Constitution of New Mexico to allow legislative compensation that is limited to median household income for New Mexico, blah, blah, blah. We are the only state, or one of the only states,
0: second to last, maybe
1: Wyoming still,
0: New Hampshire,
1: that has a volunteer legislature.
0: And what's the problem with having a volunteer? I'm sorry, we are the last state. New Hampshire pays the lowest in the nation.
1: They live free.
0: They do.
1: And they're starting to pay.
0: Or die.
1: Yeah.
0: They do pay their legislators $100.
1: $100.
0: It's one legislator, Michael.
1: Oh,
0: how much
1: gosh
0: could it cost?
1: That's almost more offensive than not
0: it
1: paying.
0: It actually is very insulting. But here in New Mexico, we pay our legislators zip zero zero.
1: Yeah, I think there's a per diem.
0: They get a per diem.
1: Yeah.
0: Yeah. So why does that matter?
1: Well, I think it limits access to office, right? By not paying your legislators, you are limiting it to only people who can really afford to be there on their own dime.
0: Folks with means.
1: Folks
0: with flexible employment or retired people.
1: Right.
0: So if you're like a single working parent, which we have a number of legislators who are.
1: Definitely.
0: And they work so hard.
1: Yeah.
0: And they're all exhausted.
1: Yeah.
0: And a couple of years ago, we approved pay for, they get to have one staffer. They get to have a district staffer. So now we have legislators who have someone works for them.
1: They have one exhausted staffer.
0: Who makes money. Yeah, but at least they're getting paid.
1: Exactly.
0: And our legislators are still not. So I am an enthusiastic yes on Amendment 4. I think it levels the playing field.
1: Mm-hmm.
0: I would say why are people opposed to that? What's the argument against this?
1: I think it's one of those sort of like idealistic notions that, a volunteer legislature is like a noble thing. These people are doing it because they care, you know, and exactly. And that's all
0: public
1: maybe
0: service
1: that's
0: and
1: all
0: whatnot.
1: Well and good and true at a certain level. But I think also in addition to those other reasons, the access, I think maybe we could get more done as a state.
0: Yeah.
1: This could open it up to potentially longer sessions.
0: Yeah.
1: Every year, you know, because right now we do 30-day 1 year and 60-day the next year. And that 30-day session is just budgeting.
0: Yep.
1: And
0: it's real quick and very little
1: quick.
0: Gets done.
1: There's hundreds of bills that get proposed every year.
0: That die
1: in committee or just never even get taken up.
0: Mm-hmm.
1: That's the stuff that would really, I think, move the state forward.
0: And best of all, we won't be paying for it through any kind
1: or
0: of
1: backward.
0: New tax. Exactly. This would come out of the state budget, and the state budget, the state has a lot of money right now, and that's the thing that there will be folks at the state who are mad that I'm saying that, but because everybody wants to, you know, it is true that
1: the
0: New Mexico
1: rainy day fund.
0: Yes, New Mexico gets a lot of money, particularly from oil and gas, and we should be using it if we're going to have it. And I think the estimated cost of this is less than $8 million in total.
1: Yeah.
0: That in government money is nothing.
1: Yeah.
0: And we're talking about, I think they're talking about setting a base pay rate of like $68,000.
1: Right.
0: Again, it's not, we're not trying to make people rich.
1: Right.
0: We're trying to feed them so that they can pass laws that benefit us.
1: Well, and that's a net you sort of brought up inadvertently another reason. Is I think that by having a volunteer legislature, I think you kind of leave the door open to more corruption sometimes because people are like, what? I can't afford to be in Santa Fe all January. This lobbyist wants to take me out to dinner.
0: Mm-hmm.
1: That sounds great. Let me hear what they have to say about X, Y, and Z.
0: Far be it from me to accuse anyone of corruption, Andy, but what do they say? There's no such thing as a free lunch.
1: That's right.
0: That's right.
1: Yeah,
0: that's
1: you got to be careful who you lunch with.
0: You sure do.
1: Yeah.
0: I think we should
1: take I always bring my own lunch.
0: This is democracy in action, folks. Pack your own lunch. I think we should take a little break and then come back and talk about general obligation bonds and then let the people get back to their lives. What do you think?
1: Yeah, sure.
0: Yeah. I'm going to play this. Do you know about June Swoon? Have you seen her when she's been here?
1: I have not seen her.
0: Do you know about her?
1: I've heard of her.
0: She's real cute. She wears chaps.
1: Chaps.
0: Yeah.
1: Okay.
0: I think she's from Texas, like you.
1: Oh.
0: Well,
1: goodness.
0: Anyway, this is June Swoon. This is a song called Denver. And then
1: she must ride a horse.
0: Come back and learn all about Go Bonds,
1: Go.
0: Y'all.

0: I lied to you.
1: I feel like that I was waiting a long time for that song.
0: Okay. June Swoon is...
1: No, I like that.
0: Emphatically from Los Angeles. I don't know why. I think it's because of the chaps. I mean, is that racism against Texans?
1: No, probably more chap wearing in LA per capita than...
0: Yeah. Chaps per capita. Next week.
1: Per capita.
0: Oh, no. Okay. We want to do this Go Bond thing kind of quick because we've been talking a lot.
1: Because we want to go.
0: Because I have to go. My employer does not observe Indigenous Peoples Day for reasons I intend to take up with them.
1: That is a good idea.
0: So I got to go to work. But tell us about a general obligation bond, Mr. Jones, which you can find at the bottom of your ballot this year.
1: Yeah.
0: There are three.
1: So, I mean, bonds are typically one mechanism by which government funds projects. A lot of times it's for capital projects. So that is like construction, infrastructure, upgrades to facilities. Usually a lot of times it's dealing with the built environment.
0: Right.
1: And so we need money to pay for those things and keep them up to date. And that's typically what a bond
0: and money
1: does.
0: Doesn't grow on trees.
1: It does
0: it
1: not grow
0: on
1: trees.
0: Oil, Derek.
1: That's right.
0: So, Go Bonds let the state borrow money now.
1: Yeah.
0: And so they're a little bit tricky in terms of explaining immediate impact on voters because we don't know for sure how those numbers are going to fall.
1: Yeah.
0: Go Bonds, I think, do they all have a... The state runs them on about a 10-year schedule.
1: Yeah, they usually have an expiration date.
0: Yes, and so some bonds are phasing out as other bonds are coming on.
1: Mm-hmm.
0: So there is a bit of magic and mystery tour about...
1: Yeah.
0: I mean, I'm sure that that's not how the state government agencies running it would characterize it, but to me, a person who doesn't understand money in the more than thousands of dollars...
1: I mean, this is something that you can probably do some research about. There's probably some... entities, news agencies, or other groups with an interest who have maybe done the math?
0: Probably.
1: Yeah.
0: I certainly hope so. Three bonds on this year's ballot. The first one is up to $21 million for senior facilities. The second is up to $19 million for libraries. Bond question three is up to $352,000, and there's smaller numbers at the end of these I'm rounding, for higher ed special schools and tribal schools. That's the big one. I will probably unpack this more later in the week, maybe Wednesday or Thursday. We'll do a little bit of a deeper dive into how much is going into these bonds. For example, I know that that third bond question includes the authorization of $17 million and change for the reforestation center over in Mora. So, you know, these are, big numbers. Hiding all manner of, I would say, in most cases, good.
1: We
0: like libraries and schools.
1: I think so.
0: You have children.
1: They're usually pretty good.
0: Yeah. In a general sense, we know that we have an aging population in this state, in this nation, especially
1: in
0: here
1: this station.
0: In this station, old people like us are going to need these bonds in short order, Jones.
1: That's right.
0: I want
1: those senior citizen facilities improved by the time I need them.
0: Would you say you always vote yes
1: months.
0: On Go Bonds?
1: I typically do because I acknowledge and recognize that this is how we pay for things, and it is such a, I feel like, small impact to the individual voter. It may add, a few cents to your property tax levy. Mm-hmm. Like it'll get added on usually, typically to the property taxes or, that's pretty much how it's done.
0: And as a non-property owner, I love to vote for Go Bonds.
1: Yeah, I bet you do.
0: Thank you all for paying for stuff for me.
1: I do have some just sort of general concerns with the way we,
0: what's he going to say?
1: The way we decide who pays for what. And,
0: For sure.
1: Yeah. And this seems like a pretty good way, but I think maybe there's, some other options out there.
0: Yeah. Next week on Tonal Ranger Radio.
1: Let's look to Europe.
0: See
1: what they do.
0: How do we reconfigure New Mexican monetary policy to make the Tonal Ranger happier? Andy, thank you for coming in.
1: Yeah, thanks for having me.
0: I hope
1: me.
0: This has been informative. Pop into the chat or give us a shout and let us know what else you'd like to learn this week. Andy, where should people go to find their sample ballot?
1: Oh, God, don't ask me that. NMVote.gov.
0: NMVote.gov.
1: That's right.
0: Early voting is now. And when is Election Day? November?
1: It's that first Tuesday.
0: First Tuesday of November. Yeah. November 3rd.
1: And hopefully people get the day off. I know that the schools are starting to do that.
0: Mm-hmm.
1: I don't think a lot of employers are catching up, but it's a good idea.
0: Yeah.
1: But think about that if you don't have the day off.
0: Vote early.
1: It's open on Saturdays.
0: Vote early, vote often.
1: Yeah.
0: Okay, we have to take another broadcast break, and then I will hit the Lifetask calendar, and then we're going to get out of here. But, Andy, when are you in the station next?
1: Next Tuesday night, so not tomorrow night, but the Tuesday after that.
0: Okay, so tune into Tonal Ranger a week from tomorrow.
1: That's right.
0: And
1: 6 to 8 p.m.
0: Yeah, the sweet, sweet sounds of... who's that guy that you like?
1: John Darnielle.
0: Yeah, Jeff John Darnielle. Tweedy. Every time I turn on the radio and I hear John Darnielle, I'm like, oh, it's Andy. All right, y'all, say goodbye to Mr. Jones.
1: Goodbye.
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0: Thank you again, Andy, for coming in and helping us get our heads around the ballot. Early voting is on through October 31st. That's Halloween. You can vote at the Taos County Courthouse. That's 105 Albright Street. Between Monday and Friday, between 8 and 5. So lots of times. And there is only one Saturday voting date. That is Halloween. Halloween's a Saturday this year, by the way. So get excited for that. You can also early vote at the Penasco Community Center, at the Cuesta Municipal Village Hall offices, at the El Prado Water and Sanitation District office, and at the Taos Pueblo Community Center. And you can find all of that information, if you didn't write it down or commit my dulcet tones to memory, at taoscounty.org. They've got early voting locations, election documents, and more information. So, between now and Halloween, you can get your voting done. But if you, like me, like to vote on the day, November 3rd, you've got 3 weeks to do more learning. Speaking of learning, let's learn about what's going on this evening, shall we? 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Today at 4 o'clock at the TCA, movies on the big screen, Hachan, Shake Your Booty. I know they are very excited about that film, so add it to your today list, 4 o'clock film. At 5 o'clock at Dalé, it's Monday, so that means it's my boy Jimmy Stadler, the Stad, free live music every Monday at 5 at Dalé, followed by Game Night until 8:30, and Ping Pong until 9. You know there's always 10, 12, 14 things going on at Dalé. 6 o'clock at the Adobe Bar at the Taos Inn, the living room of Taos, it's Jeremiah Glauser. At 6 o'clock at the Sagebrush Grill and Cantina, it's Brent Betty. And at the TCA at 7 o'clock, movies on the big screen, Teenage Sex and Death at Camp Miasma. Wow, what a title. And it's Monday, so that means the Alley Cantina has open mic night starting at 8 o'clock. Teenage Sex and Death at Camp Miasma, a new kind of horror remake, bursting with imagination and surreal wit. The latest gender-bending wonder affirms that there's no such thing as a guilty pleasure slasher franchise. Hannah Einbinder is... Oh, my God. Oh, this is the Hannah Einbinder, Gillian Anderson movie. Okay. If you like hot queer women, go see that movie. Is Gillian Anderson gay or do lesbians just love her is a question that I have. Vote in the chat. Because that's a fact. Like, I have seen Hannah Einbinder go numb in interviews when confronted with Gillian Anderson. So, all that to say, there's a lot to do later, and while you're waiting for those things to happen, just keep it tuned to KNCE. At around 9:30, Anna from the TCA will be in here for Where We Meet, interviewing Pat McCabe about Eternal Song, the film. Sidney Ray is not here. Last I talked to him, he was... I think he said he was inflating his tires on his motorcycle in Las Vegas. And he meant Las Vegas, New Mexico, which isn't that far away. So good luck to him. Maybe he meant Las Vegas, Nevada. That makes more sense because then he was at Area 51. Anyway, he's not here. And I don't know what's going to happen at 10 a.m. So stay tuned. From 1 to 4, Kelly Kramer is in here with Freud's Jukebox, alternating Mondays, if I'm not mistaken. Desert Isle Radio Hour with Trapper G at 6. The old standard Crossroads Blues show at 8 o'clock. At 10 o'clock, it's Monotone Monday. And turning over into tomorrow at 1 a.m., it's Alligator Farm. So many good things coming your way here on KNCE. I am going to leave you in the capable hands of Jazzler, because regrettably, I have to go to my job. So I'll miss you, but I'll be back tomorrow. So have a wonderful day, Taos. Enjoy this Monday, the 12th day of October, and stick around. Anna will be here in a little bit.

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1: I'm Dr. Anthony Lizerwitz, and this is Climate Connections. People who are serious about working out and bulking up are often looking for ways to eat more protein.
2: And because they're wanting to eat more and more protein, they're also eating more and more animal products.
1: But Emily Fitch, founder of the nonprofit People for Better Food, says that eating too much meat and dairy can harm people's health. And it's also bad for the climate, because animal agriculture is responsible for a lot of carbon pollution. So her group launched a campaign called Plants for the Win. They teamed up with social media influencers, such as the bodybuilder Jesse James West, who has more than 9 million YouTube followers, to spread the word about the benefits of eating plants. In one video, West talks to guys at the gym about adding beans, seeds, and vegetables to their diets. He says many of these foods can provide protein, boost energy, reduce inflammation, and improve heart health. Fitch says the goal is not to turn everyone vegetarian, but to encourage athletes to cut back on meat and replace those calories with nourishing alternatives.
2: That's going to help climate for sure, most likely help their long-term health, and it will probably help them feel better in the gym on a day-to-day basis. So I think it's a win-win across the board.
1: Climate Connections is produced by the Yale Center for Environmental Communication. To learn more about climate change, visit climateconnections.org.

what they knew. It was better than beer, it was all strange and new. There was grass all around, it was black up above. It was more than hello, it was something like love.

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You're tuned in to KNCE Taos 93.5 FM, truetaosradio.com. I'm Anna. This is TCA's Radio Hour with you here until 10 this morning. Taos Center for the Arts Radio Hour, where we chat with folks who are presenting things at TCA and tell you about all the good stuff coming up and also highlight other arts happenings around town. But first, the weather. Thanks to Rita for the morning show today. We're looking at a high of 68 and sunny on this Indigenous Peoples Day. Beautiful fall day today in Taos. Tonight, overnight low 44, mostly clear skies. Tuesday, high of 64 and sunny. And we're looking at overnight lows the rest of the week, hovering around freezing, around 34 degrees Fahrenheit. And most of the rest of the days this week, beautiful, sunny, low 60s. All right, we are going to have a guest in studio a little bit later this morning, around 9:30. We're going to be joined by Anita, one of TCA's film programmers, and Pat McCabe, who is a producer on a film called The Eternal Song. We're screening it at TCA this coming Sunday at 4 p.m., followed by a conversation with Pat McCabe and a few panelists to help us contextualize this amazing and very complex film called The Eternal Song. So we'll hear more about that later this morning when Anita and Pat arrive. Otherwise, I did want to highlight this, a couple things happening related to Taos Film Festival, as well as just general happenings at TCA upcoming in the next week or two. This week on Wednesday, there is a Taos Film Festival volunteer info session at 6 p.m. in the Encore Gallery. So if you're interested in getting involved with Taos Film Festival at all, you want to volunteer at the festival, or you want to be a community screener and help screen submissions, come to that. It is this Wednesday, 6 p.m. in TCA's Encore Gallery, aka the Theater Lobby. And then Thursday, we've got a couple cool things coming up. There is the Horror Days Book Club at 6 p.m. in the Encore. So we just kicked off this series called Horror Days, where we're screening a day-long kind of mini film extravaganza of only horror films. That happened last couple weekends ago, October 3rd, but there is going to be a horror book club coming up Thursday at 6. So if you're into reading horror, they're going to be discussing a book and also just connecting with other kind of horror literature fans. And then on Thursday night in the Encore at 7, Jolie Holland, who is the band leader of the Be Good Tanyas, is going to be playing a solo set with AJ Woods, and that's at 7 in the Encore. So I thought we would play some Jolie Holland coming up here, and then stick around for our interview with Pat McCabe and Anita, TCA's amazing film programmer, around 9:30. Keep it tuned right here, KNCE Taos 93.5 FM, truetaosradio.com. 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

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I'm Anna. This is Taos Center for the Arts Radio Hour, here until 10 with you. We just heard The Frying Pan. That was John Prine. Jolie Holland with Buck Meek. That was Highway 72 off of her 2023 album Haunted Mountain. Jolie Holland is playing this Thursday at TCA's Encore Gallery at 7 p.m. She was, I guess, formerly in the Be Good Tanyas. I'm not sure if they're still making music. Love that band. Love her voice. She's playing with AJ Woods on Thursday at 7 in the Encore. And coming up here in a little bit, I'll be joined by Anita Pouchon from TCA, film programmer with Pat McCabe, producer of the film The Eternal Song, which we are screening this Sunday at 4 p.m., followed by a conversation with Pat McCabe and other panelists. Pat in the house. We'll get her on the mic here shortly. So keep it tuned right here, TCA's Radio Hour. I'm Anna, and you're listening to KNCE Taos 93.5 FM, True Taos Radio.

0: 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I'm Anna. This is Taos Center for the Arts Radio Hour. And I am joined live in studio this morning by Anita Pochon, one of TCA's film programmers. Good morning, Anita.
1: Hi, everyone.
0: And we are also joined by Pat McCabe.
2: Good morning, everybody.
0: Good morning. So we are chatting with you, Pat, about this film upcoming. It's called The Eternal Song. It's screening a couple times at TCA, but this Sunday, the 18th at 4 p.m., Pat will be joining us after the film in conversation with a few other folks to discuss this amazing film. Anita, do you want to take it away?
1: Yeah. Good morning, everyone. We have the privilege today of speaking with Pat McCabe about this upcoming film screening and panel discussion at the TCA this Sunday, which we hope to see you all at. A little bit about Pat. Pat McCabe, Woman Stands Shining, is a Diné mother and grandmother, a radical bridger, an international speaker, a prolific online presence, a ceremonialist, an eco-spiritual activist, and an upholder of the honor of being human being. She's a recipient of a land return and an avid proponent of reimagining money and protecting the sacred. Passionate about relational repair and radical forgiveness, she's currently working with men's groups for healing, with Black and Indigenous communities for finding pathways to right relations, with Catholic sisters and Indigenous and Black communities for land justice, and with wealth holders around releasing funds back into life and to all the places most needed for restoration of life, earth, and human recovery. We are so grateful to have you here with us, Pat. Thank you so much.
2: Thank you, Anita. I'm so grateful to be here and being able to bring this film to my hometown, you know?
1: Yeah, what a powerful film. A little bit more about this documentary. The Eternal Song is the first in a 12-film documentary series featuring voices from across generations and traditions, inviting us to witness the enduring scars of colonization on lands and peoples and the healing pathways carried through ancestral wisdom. This film grapples with a lot of different things. It's heavy at times. It's, just a profound film that we are really grateful to be bringing with a panel discussion and some conversation with you. So thank you again. And we hope to see some of you out there. Pat, can you tell listeners how you came to be involved with this project and a bit about yourself and your work?
2: Yeah, thank you. So the film is put together by the Science and Non-Duality organization. That would be Zaya and Maurizio Benicio. and I've done work with them over the years, podcasts and webinars and such. But actually, it started out real close to home here in that they were hosting Gabor Maté, who, for those who don't know, is one of the four foremost trauma healing breakthrough guys in the world. And they hosted him to interview other peoples who were working with trauma. And so they actually turned to a doctor here in Taos. That was Dr. Gina Perez Barron, who's no longer here, but served this community for a number of years in such a beautiful way. And she was developing her own methodologies for dealing with the opioid crisis, particularly, I would say, around the Española area, but also just throughout northern New Mexico. And so Gabor asked her, he was saying that he also wanted to speak about Indigenous trauma. And she said, I don't feel like I'm the one to speak on behalf of that, but I have a friend, Pat McCabe. So she invited me along to that interview, and that was the beginning of a relationship with me and Dr. Gabor Maté. We ended up giving him the name Uncle Gabor, so that was fun. But anyway, so Uncle Gabor, after that whole series of talking about trauma in a lot of different areas of humanity and on the planet, said to Zaya and Maurizio, hey, you know, this would be something that I think would be really good to bring to light, which is the trauma of Indigenous peoples worldwide. And so this is where the seed was planted, as I understand it, for the creation of this film. And I was invited in early on. At that time, the orientation towards it was like, I think you have a, this was Desiree Maurizio. I think you have a, an idea of who Indigenous people are and how orderly and how, I don't know, I guess I'll say like how pure each people is and how they only do their own thing in their own place with their own people. And it's all, I said, but it's a lot messier than that. So they went out and they started doing some work. Then they came back to me and they said, hey, guess what? You were right. And I always say, you know, why would we think attempted genocide would produce something orderly and in neat categories? I said, it was a mad scramble. We were running for our lives. We were taken into slavery. We were brought into boarding schools. You know, all these things were happening. So they came back and that's when I became a little bit more involved in this film, to the point of where I got named producer of the film. So that's kind of how we started. And I'll just say right up front that I told Zaya and Maurizio, I said, you're going where angels fear to tread, honestly, mm-hmm. to take on global Indigenous trauma healing is a massive undertaking and subject. But, you know, sometimes I really think it takes the innocent, right, to sort of walk into these very complex situations. And I really feel like they did an amazing job on this with the input of a lot of Indigenous people worldwide, and certainly myself included. There's others named as producers, Bayo Komalafe. I believe Teokas and Ghost Horse might also be named as a producer, who has his own national Native radio show. So anyways, that's how I came to be involved. And as I said in my biography, I'm a radical, I could call myself a radical bridger.
1: Yeah.
2: I feel like that's what's really called for from humanity at this point. And so in order to be that radical bridger, I have to have, you know, done some of my own trauma healing work. And so that's kind of where the passion and the drive for me comes from. Yeah.
1: Thank you. Yeah. So many different folks in the healing world that have made a name talking about a lot of this heavy stuff.
0: We're going to have to take a quick break. Thank you, Pat, for that answer. And we will be back in just a couple minutes after these messages with more from Pat McCabe and Anita. We're talking to Pat McCabe this morning about many things, your work and your involvement with this amazing film, The Eternal Song, which is going to screen this upcoming Sunday at 4 p.m. at TCA. Stay tuned for more with Pat McCabe after this quick break.
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0: 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I'm Anna. This is Taos Center for the Arts Radio Hour here until 10, joined this morning by Anita Pouchon, one of TCA's film programmers, and Pat McCabe, producer on an upcoming film we are screening, among many other titles and works. So let's keep our conversation rolling.
2: Thank you, Anna. Pat, I'm wondering, how does it feel to be bringing this film home here to local audiences?
3: Thank you. It's a big deal. It's a really big deal. I say to people oftentimes, I have the best of all worlds. I get to live in Taos. I get to leave Taos. So if you've lived here a long time, you might understand what I'm saying. It can get a little small sometimes here, but at the same time, it's like vast. So anyway, So I do a lot of work internationally. I'm on the road a lot. I travel everywhere. And so I just like to come home and nest and recover. And then I head back out again. But part of my trauma, personal trauma healing work, is integrating these two lives that I got going. And so this is actually a step towards that, I would say, to bring some of the work that I do in the world back home. Sometimes I feel like Taos can be a little bit of a tough crowd, but also a very loving, open crowd too. So, you know, it does feel a little vulnerable, but I'm also happy to be doing it. And like I say, this is a concrete step for me to take to begin to like really integrate my outer world life and my beautiful, amazing life here in Taos. I mean, I've been here since I was 20 years old. So this is, I feel like I got raised up here. Anything I have to say to the world was born right here in this land. So that's very meaningful for me. Yeah.
2: Well, and you'll be in really good company thanks to all of your support and organizing this wonderful group of panelists from different organizations doing really important work all around the world, but also here in New Mexico. I'll share some names of the folks that are going to be on the panel, and maybe you can share a little bit about their org and their work and what they do.
3: Maybe before you start naming the names and we go into the individuals, I'd just like to say a word about why the panel. So, you know, when the Eternal Song premiered in Santa Fe, and I was asked if I was interested in coming to do a Q&A after the showing of the film, which I did. And I'm going to warn folks, it's heavy, okay? It gets super heavy, but I encourage you to stick with it because it goes down deep, but then it kind of has this rise, right? So they bring us back out. They're responsible that way. And but anyways, it was so impactful at that premiere, and we went on for an hour and some, and they had to like kick us out of the theater because there was so much conversation going on about it, many questions, a lot of feelings, etc. So I appreciate that about the Science of Non-Duality folks, because when they did the online premiere, so that's been the way of the release of these films. Like you mentioned, this is part of a series. The Eternal Song film actually went to 11 different indigenous communities all over the earth, okay? And so the Eternal Song is sort of like the composite of those journeys and selecting things out of those conversations and put into one film. But then it's followed up by these more feature-like films for each of those communities. And I think they're up to 6 releases now of those films about individual communities. But what I like about what they're doing is they have this like in-person premiere, and then they do these online premieres. So when the Eternal Song was premiered online, because like I said, it's a vast subject, there was no way they could cover it all, And so they had 9 days of panel discussions that went from 8 a.m. until 5 p.m. I mean, 9 days in a row, right? to discuss the material that's in the film. And they were saying that they had like 1,000 people on these Zoom calls, like for the whole day. Wow. So it was really impactful. And I just feel like that's a great way to, it's like a kind of an accountability factor that I so appreciate, and just an opportunity to give people voice around all the material. So in the spirit of that, bringing the film here to Taos, I thought, wow, what I really wanted to do is, yes, I think that the world, like, when you see like what happened in all these places all over the world, it's like, wow, this was an impact that kind of hit the whole planet kind of roughly around the same time. And this film kind of reflects that. And for me, that kind of changes maybe how we look at that and what that really means. But I also feel like, you know, we're not only our trauma as Indigenous people, right? So I really want it to feature some of the peoples and organizations here in the state that are working towards Indigenous thriving. So that's the idea behind the panel. And so I just wanted to say that before we got in. And it's also just sort of the spirit of the way these films are being tended.
2: Thank you. Yes. And it was very much, I think, our desire as well as a theater to show this film with a discussion and to be in conversation afterwards as well. I love this phrase that you use, this radical bridging, and I feel like we have plenty of opportunities for that here at home. So some of the panelists that we'll be speaking with after the screening on Sunday, we have Sarah Bradley, who's the co-founder and movement director at Land Justice Futures. We have Stephanie Appa, certified peer support worker with the Taos Pueblo Recovery Program. And we have Kalika Talu Davis, creative director and Native Women lead co-founder with New Mexico Creative Capital based out of Albuquerque.
3: So let's start with Stephanie Appa. So I'm actually just meeting Stephanie for this. I knew I wanted to call on the local recovery program at Taos Pueblo. It has gone through many iterations at different times. I myself have been in substance abuse recovery for 34 years in this community. That's just been a big part of my own life and my own participation in what comes next for obviously my life, but also I guess I would say towards Indigenous future. So I really wanted to be able to hear from someone who's, you know, live and working in that part of recovery, because, you know, one of the big things that I think Gabor Mate brought to trauma was saying that trauma and addiction go hand in hand. He says it's not why the addiction, it's why the pain. Mm. And so that was a pretty big shift in the way that that addiction was viewed. And so I see for myself how that's changed my own health and well-being, to see that the addiction was actually a strategy. It wasn't a moral failing or a weakness, so to speak. It was actually a kind of brilliant strategy to try to preserve myself until some other input could come that could address what was making addiction seem like the way to go. So anyway, that feels like a really big piece after seeing what has taken place. And that is a component of this attempt at genocide and this assimilation. So it was not only like literally exterminating bodies and of peoples, but then it turned into this assimilation, which in some ways is, it's also just a very, very difficult thing. And so that tearing between who you are as a people in your DNA, your epigenetics, etc., and then having that be shut down, even though you're still living in the community, you still have elders around who know who your people were before this imposition. And then trying to be assimilated into modern world, that's a horrific proposition for a human being. So addiction comes up in many indigenous communities around the world. And so, yeah, I wanted to hear from someone in our community who is working to address that. Kalika Davis Talu is my ceremonial niece. Her mom and I have been in ceremony for years, and actually Kalika and I have as well. But she's with New Mexico Community Capital, and I don't know how many people are aware of them up here, this far north from Albuquerque. But they're a remarkable arising, and actually her husband plays a principal role there too. But they are working on several different things. One is creating programs to cultivate successful entrepreneurship among indigenous artists and well, just among indigenous peoples. So that's one approach that they have as the way the U.S. government structured reservations and land, our own land use on our own traditional territories, and et cetera, has created systemic poverty for indigenous people. And I'll also say that worldwide, I'll pick on China. China singles out indigenous communities worldwide for extraction because they know that the governments are not going to necessarily oppose it. So indigenous lands and resources, et cetera, are very vulnerable to this global extraction process. And so all that is to say that it leaves indigenous communities in places of deep poverty, not because, well, you get the idea. So I love it that New Mexico Community Capital is saying, hey, we need to step up and address this because our people are innovative, they're brilliant, they're hardworking, and they need to see a viable economic future for themselves. And Kalika actually works with Native women, especially leaders and entrepreneurs. And so we'll get to hear a little bit about their work. And then I really wanted to have so-called indigenous allies involved too. So Land Justice Futures is, and they acknowledge this fully, a very white organization. And that's partly because their primary population that they're working with are Catholic sisters. And at this point, the median age of Catholic sisters in the United States is 84 years old. They're sort of on their way out, and they are a very white community, not entirely, but in general. And so they are now at this point working. They had worked with 18 different communities and put them into this 2-year unlearning and relearning history and the Catholic Church's involvement in history and the impact it has had. Their role in colonization and the dispossession of peoples worldwide. I mean, the Catholic Church is the largest landholder on the planet, as far as I understand. So anyways, this re-education, if you will, and I love it that the nuns are saying, yeah, we're game. We're ready. We want to know the truth. And they come out of this program and they're just like, what? Wait a minute. How can we be a part of this? This is not what we were told. We did not understand this. And so they're taking some pretty amazing actions, including we had our first land return from a Catholic sister community up in northern Chippewa/Ojibwe territory at Lac de Flambeau, which is about a 4-hour drive from Milwaukee north into the deep woods of Wisconsin. And I got to be there for the ceremony for that land return, which was so powerful. I mean, I sit here, I can hardly speak because nobody really knew what to do. I mean, this is unprecedented. Absolutely unprecedented. And everybody's like, what, I don't even know. I don't even know how to, like, what should my face look like? How should I, you know? And so it was just so powerful. But I was also, one of the things that Land Justice Futures committed to with Indigenous allies was to do public ceremony. And so we brought a contingency of nuns at the invitation of Wenzler Nosey at Oak Flats, where it was fighting copper mine, taking over one of their sacred sites. We had this group of, I think it was 14 nuns from 5 different Catholic communities. And they were standing there using their leverage with the media, holding signs saying "Nuns in support of Indigenous." Again, going to make me cry. Religious freedom, and also signs saying "Complicit no more with the doctrine of discovery." So when I talk about radical bridging, that's what I'm in it for, is those moments. I'm like, yes. So anyways, this is Land Justice Future. So Sarah Bradley will be there to talk about what it's like to be an ally with in the place of Indigenous thriving, you know.
2: Pat, thank you so much. We're so grateful to be in conversation with you. And we look forward to seeing you guys there on Sunday to watch this film and hear more from Pat over at the TCA.
0: Thank you so much, Pat, for joining us in studio. Thank you, Anita, for leading this conversation. Folks, if you do want to hear more, of course, come to the screening on Sunday. And then The Eternal Song will screen twice more, just the film, next week. So if you do miss the panel, you can still see the film, which sounds like it's just kind of the tip of the iceberg of this 12-part documentary series that goes even more in depth. So thank you so much, Pat McCabe, for being here this morning.
3: Thank you. And yeah, I hope our community will come out and join us for this. I think it's a very powerful and relevant subject for our community. Thank you.
0: Thank you. 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I'm Anna. This is TCA's Radio Hour. We will be back in 2 weeks. I don't know the date, but every other Monday, 9 to 10 a.m. Thanks for tuning in, and keep it tuned right here to True Taos Radio.
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morning, gonna wake up crazy, gonna grab my gun, gonna kill my baby. 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

0: Hey, you. Yeah, that's right, you. I just wanted to say thanks for being awesome and for showing exactly how awesome you are by listening to real, live, local radio from right here in Taos County. When you turn on KNCE 93.5 FM, you're supporting the radio station that supports Taos. 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
0: It's time now for your good news for a good planet. The Delilah app. Most people have trouble understanding the basic laws that govern their own lives. The rulings are long, dense, and written in legalese that's difficult to comprehend. Joseph Visconti hit that wall while working as a gubernatorial fellow at the Florida Capitol. Reading legislation was his job, and he found that he could barely do it. So he built an app for that. In 2025, Visconti launched Delilah, which uses AI to analyze bills from Congress and all 50 state legislatures and summarizes them into simple language. Users can ask questions and follow legislation as it moves, with links back to the original text so anyone can check the machine's work. The app's name comes from a beloved Labrador retriever. Visconti has built what he considers a watchdog for democracy. A dog keeps watch over its people, the app keeps watch over the state house. A Tallahassee news station tested it on air and uncovered a hidden cost increase on health care buried in the Florida state budget, proving just how important this app can be. Delilah is among the top free downloads in the App Store and plans to go global, heading next to the United Kingdom. The laws were always public. Now Delilah makes them easy to understand. And this is Mandy from GoodNewsGoodPlanet.com. 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
2: Good afternoon. Oh no! One moment. We'll let this play out. It is 1 p.m. on this Monday afternoon.

I mean, I couldn't really interrupt Percy Sledge and When a Man Loves a Woman, but we're gonna keep it going in the background. This is Freud's Jukebox for the next 3 hours. We're kind of digging into a space of, well, I had planned on doing this set a couple of weeks ago and things came up. I'm glad to be back, but this is kind of my, as your neighborhood empath and fellow Libra, this is your big Libra energy. And I feel like When a Man Loves a Woman still plays into that. So we're gonna get to moving though in this playlist. First, I would like to fill you in on some weather in our 7-day forecast, if I can get that going.

There she is. All right, sorry. I'm still getting the hang of things, I feel like, and I think I'm on my fifth go-around. You are listening to KNCE Taos 93.5 True Taos Radio. It is 1:04 p.m., like I said, on this Monday, October 12th, and I'm glad you're tuning in to this afternoon, kind of closing up, big Libra energy.

for today, I believe. Currently, it says it's 66 degrees out here in the Silver Twinkie. I'm making sure we're on the right day on this Indigenous People's Day. Our high is going to be 68 degrees and sunny. Tonight, it looks like a low of 44 degrees and mostly clear. We were getting some gusts of wind yesterday. Looks like it's settled down. We got a south wind tonight, 5 to 10 miles per hour. Tuesday, you got a high near 64. Tuesday night, you'll get around 41. I think really the rest of the week, it hovers around Wednesday, 63, low of 34. And Thursday is 62, low of 34. Friday, we're looking at a high of 59. Looking pretty clear and sunny all week. That's not what I thought the weatherman was going to tell me. But we'll move through it. All right, let's get going. This first song is called September Fields by Frazee Ford.

0: This is KNCE Taos 93.5 True Taos Radio. Thanks for listening in. We kind of got through the first set of Freud's jukebox, kind of this psychological cesspool surrounding fall, but also Libra season. Also, moving into hopefully some winter weather and some of that vibe. I know my last playlist was, I think it was leather jacket season. Still waiting on it. It's out. It's ready to go. Hopefully, cross your fingers. You just listened to, though, I noted at the top of the hour, September Fields by Frazee Ford, Wildflowers by Tom Petty, Cosmic Dancer by T-Rex, and that last one was Blue and Green by Miles Davis. We'll continue in that vibe. I'm kind of liking it today. It's a big departure from past playlists, but I'm feeling it. Here is a couple of PSAs for your listening pleasure.
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0: All right, my turn. 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Also, Behind the Lens, Artist Talk with photographer Donald Graham at Taos Art Museum. 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Of course you got that. All right, let's keep moving. I did want to note, kind of, I had mentioned this big Libra energy playlist, and Tom Petty is definitely one of them. Then we've got Mark Bolan from T-Rex, of course. And then there's some dispute around Blue and Green and John Coltrane's involvement. I'm not positive on that, but John Coltrane is my birthday twin. We've got coming up, Thelonious Monk, same in that time period of musical births. This song is called This Is My Story, This Is My Song.

0: You are listening to KNCE Taos 93.5 True Taos Radio. Thanks for tuning in. This is Freud's Jukebox, and I am DJ Kelly, your neighborhood empath. And you just heard... Well, first I would like to correct myself, especially in that Miles Davis comment in Blue and Green. Essentially, there was dispute between Bill Evans and Miles Davis. There was no dispute between John Coltrane. John Coltrane just played the sax on that track. And it is one of my favorites. I hope that kind of palate cleanser of Miles Davis, Thelonious Monk. There was I, Satsana by Aphex Twin. And lastly, you just heard How to Disappear Completely by Radiohead. We'll move into Taos Live Calendar after a couple of words from our sponsors.
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0: All right. Taos, live Taos calendar. I said it in the wrong order. It's just a Monday like that. October 12th, 2026. Tonight, we've got Jimmy Stadler, 5 p.m. at Dolly Taos. 6 to 9 p.m., we've got Jeremiah Glazier at the Adobe Bar at the Taos Inn. Brent Berry will also be from 6 to 9 p.m. at the Sagebrush Grill and Cantina. And finally, rounding out your night at the Alley Cantina, Taos House Talent, open mic, live at 8 p.m. Bring your talent, Taos. Also, TCA, Taos Center for the Arts, movies on the big screen. From 4 to 6 p.m., we've got High Chan, Shake Your Booty. That's a demand. And from 7 to 9 p.m., we have Teenage Sex and Death at Camp Miasma. Man, it's getting wild over at TCA. I'm kind of interested here. Finally, we've got Arts and Exhibits. Millicent Rogers Museum has... we've got a couple more hours left of it. It was from 8 a.m. to 5 p.m. A Likeness of Being, Works on Paper by Mimi Chen Ting. At Mary's Place, we still have a couple more hours. So go make it down there for the Taos Book Arts Club. Or group, sorry. Group, not club. Taos Book Arts Group. And then finally... again, a couple more hours, closes down at 5 p.m. We've got Time Light Passages at Untitled Fine Art. So there's quite a bit going on tonight. Some fun stuff out here in Taos. I think we're going to keep moving. I don't know if it's a hard shift. I don't believe it's a hard shift, but we're going to listen to some Bon Iver. For Emma. Again, you are listening and tuning in to KNCE Taos 93.5. Join the DJ chat. Let's talk. Let's see what's up on this Monday. And keep listening.

0: obviously, I'm gonna let Courtney Barnett and Kurt Vile play out. You just heard Over Everything. But at the top of that set, you heard Poor Emma by Bon Iver, Suffering by The War on Drugs. It is 2:01 p.m. on this Monday, October 12th. I just had to, like, sit with that for a moment. Those last three, I think there is no real connection to any kind of Libra or September, October birthdays. At least I don't think so. It probably is. But those are just, I feel like, some staples for me. They just give you the feels in some type of way. Especially that last one, Over Everything. It's like, yeah, I'm over everything. Maybe I'm over everything, but everything's still good. And the world's still turning. And I'm still putting one foot in front of the other, you know? I don't know if you can relate. I say you know, but I don't know if you know. I do know a couple of people in the chat. No, I see Rob, K-N-O-N Patterson, K-N-O-N Patterson, and Christine. Appreciate you participating. I really do appreciate it on this Monday afternoon. You could be doing a lot of different things, but you're here, and I'm glad. This is KNCE Taos 93.5, True Taos Radio. And I'm glad you are listening in. We're going to hear a couple words from our sponsors. I know it's more than a couple, but we're going to hear them anyways. And then I'll fill you in on this week's weather. Cool. Come back.
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0: Whoa. That was quick. I wasn't expecting that. I was adjusting my in the chair. and then it was like silent. So here we are. This is Freud's Jukebox. We're moving into the second hour. And I'm your DJ, Kelly. Your Mesa empath. Your local empath. Your the station's empath. Whatever it looks like. I always think about that phrase, Kelly the Empath, and like we hope, we really do hope in relation to all of that, that there's some empathy out there or feeling that for one another. But I know it can be a struggle. But I had this conversation this morning with some folks and that were feeling some kind of despair, and I wanted to. We engaged and it often shifted, and there was like the other side of that, of people willing to help and willing to connect, and it's there. Don't give in to it. It's always there. So connect, pick up that phone, get in the DJ chat. Let's connect on this Monday afternoon. And let's talk about the weather. Last time I checked, it was pretty clear, pretty sunny all week. We've got some highs. Well, today is getting closer to 70. I'm okay if it's under there. On this Indigenous Peoples Day, the low is 44 tonight, mostly clear. High tomorrow, Tuesday, is 64 degrees. Sunny, mostly clear. Low of 41. Wednesday, high of 63. Low of 34. Sunny, mostly clear. And then getting into Thursday and Friday and the weekend, We're still sunny and mostly clear. And

It's Philadelphia has been good to me. I had my first encounter with Philly back last October, about this time last year, and it kind of blew my mind. I've been to a lot of places, but I hadn't been to Philly, and it was really cool. I really liked it. So that's my excerpt from Philly. Yeah, we're gonna listen to Chance to Bleed.

0: All right. This is KNCE Taos 93.5 True Taos Radio. You're listening to Freud's Jukebox. I'm your DJ, Kelly, the empath. And we are moving through the second hour of the set. It's kind of, I've talked about it. I had planned on doing this a couple weeks ago. And then something came up and here we are, and it's still Libra season, and we're gonna rally. We're gonna rally. So with that said, you listen to How Lucky by John Prine. Before that was Chance to Bleed by Kurt Vile, but I know I kind of let y'all know about that one and my love for Kurt Vile and Philadelphia. And then finally, you just listened to El Condor Pasa, If I Could, by Simon and Garfunkel. Paul Simon is a fellow Libra, along with John Prine, if you did not know that. Actually, John Prine, his birthday was on the 10th. R.I.P. One of the absolute greats. That said, I'm going to stop talking your ear off, and we're going to hear a couple of promotions from our paid sponsors. Stay tuned to True Taos Radio.
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0: Radio. I don't need to repeat myself. 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Thanks for tuning in on this Monday afternoon. Shout out to Kathy. Kathy is also, I told her to log in. I'm only accepting requests from Libras. And she immediately, no. Long time friend. Out in Fairview, Oklahoma. Yeah, God's land. All right. I also have a couple of paid promotions that you have to listen to me talk about. But they're actually pretty cool. So Taos Opera Institute presents powerhouse contra alto Nicole Joy Mitchell and the collaborative pianist Dr. Cheryl Lindquist in the third annual Fall into Song benefit concert to be held Friday, October 23rd at 6 p.m. at the First Presbyterian Church of Taos. Mitchell and Lindquist will perform beloved opera arias, art song, and even a few spooky selections to get folks in the mood for Halloween. If you need any extra help. The concert will be followed by a dessert reception with some sweet treats. Tickets are $45 and proceeds will support scholarship funding for young artists attending the Taos Opera Institute's 2027 Summer Festival. 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Sweet. Oh, hi. Hi, Kathy. I know you guys can't see the DJ chat, but I've got a shout out. And then I've got a couple that have joined, 10 Cents, as well as Ray Ray. Appreciate you showing up and tuning in. Hopefully. It's been fun. I feel like it's been fun. It's been a month since I've been on here, and I missed it. It took a second to get a little warmed up, but I'm here. Again, this is Freud's Jukebox. I'm DJ Kelly the Empath, and you're listening to KNCE Taos 93.5, and you're about to hear John Lennon. Another one of my Libras, but being real petty, which I like.

0: right, y'all. We are rounding out this hour with the last 20 minutes. This is KNCE Taos 93.5, True Taos Radio. Thanks for tuning in. And when I say last 20 minutes, no. Just of the 2 o'clock hour. We still got another hour after that. And, you know, buckle in. We've got a little longer. I hope that means a good thing. We'll see. We're going to listen to a couple of PSAs. But you are listening to Freud's Jukebox. This is Kelly, your neighborhood empath. And we'll follow up with what you just heard after this message.
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0: So at the top of that set, you listened to How Do You Sleep by John Lennon. I wanted to speak on that because I have that record, and I feel like a lot of people, oh, it's the Imagine record, it's the Imagine record, and I'm like, yeah, classic song, yes, yes, yes, but oh my gosh, there was so much good on that record aside from that, and one of those was How Do You Sleep? The pettiness that came with that song, especially in relation to John Lennon and Paul McCartney. After that, you heard Make You Feel My Love by Bob Dylan. Not a dry eye in the house, I feel like, with that one. I played that song a while back, and Mama Becky was listening, and she's... Bob Dylan isn't her favorite, and her daughter has a Bob Dylan tattoo. And she heard that song, and she was like, I really like this. Who is this? And I let her know, and it was like, just blew her mind. And I was like, Mom, come on. We need to get out of Western Kansas. Finally, you heard Dancing in the Dark by Bruce Springsteen. Again, another one of my Libra folks, including John Lennon, kind of perked it up a little bit with the

walking in the dark, I made sure I got up too and got in some mental health dance breaks. I hope you do too. It is time, though, for our live house calendar for October 12th, 2026. This Monday night, we have at Doll A Taos, 5 p.m., Jimmy Stadler. At Adobe Bar at the Taos Inn, we've got Jeremiah Glazier from 6 to 9 p.m. Sagebrush Grill and Cantina, again from 6 to 9 p.m. We've got Brent Berry. And then finally, ending your night at the Alley Cantina, we have Taos House Talent open mic at 8 p.m. Be there. Oh, and we can't forget Taos Center for the Arts, TCA, has a couple movies on the big screen. We got Ha Chan, Shake Your Booty, from 4 to 6 p.m. That's a demand. And then finally, we have from 7 to 9 p.m., Teenage Sex and Death at Camp Miasma. That just sounds so, like, hardcore. both of those. Shake Your Booty. Yeah, I'm excited for, I don't know about you, the Halloween movies coming forward. What are your favorites? Or what are you watching this spooky season? I want to know. All right. That said, we're going to hear A Dream of You and Me by Future Islands. Stay tuned in. This is KNCE Taos 93.5.

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1: 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Roots and Wires very proudly presents, live and direct from Jamaica, reggae and dancehall icon Kabaka Pyramid, Tuesday, November 10th at Dalé. Kabaka Pyramid is an integral part of the next generation of roots reggae and dancehall artists, committed to raising consciousness and positivity. He won a Grammy and Best Reggae Album of 2023 with The Calling.
2: 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We have the banner from you, know your soul clean. Red, gold, and
1: green. Taos own I Rebellion will be opening the show alongside selector Kush Culture on the decks. That's Kabaka Pyramid, Tuesday, November 10th at Dalé at the Solar Center. 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Doors open at 7 p.m. Kabaka Pyramid is brought to you by Roots and Wires, Yerba Cannabis, Seco Live, and KNCE, True Taos Radio.

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1: You are tuned to KNCE Taos 93.5 FM, True Taos Radio. It's Monday, October 12th. Extreme tropical weather has led to two deaths and widespread damage in Mexico. Authorities said that Hurricane Simon was pounding the Pacific coast over the weekend, leading to the death of a 71-year-old man and a young girl. In Baja California, at least 10 people are missing, and a young girl died following Tropical Storm Rachel. Rachel weakened into a post-tropical cyclone as it moved north and buffeted Southern California with wind and rain. Forecasters have issued flood watches and warned more rain and isolated thunderstorms could hit the southwestern U.S. after the remnants of Rachel caused severe flooding in Las Vegas over the weekend. Ukrainian President Volodymyr Zelensky says Russia is still striking Ukraine's energy facilities despite U.S. President Donald Trump's claim of an energy ceasefire. Speaking at the Warsaw Security Forum in Poland today, Zelensky said he is willing to honor the agreement if Russia does, but said that following Trump's announcement, Russia struck energy facilities, including a power plant in the northeastern city of Kharkiv, a gas production facility, and a civilian gas station. The European Union's top diplomat is skeptical of the ceasefire, noting there are no signs Russia will respect it. Meanwhile, a Russian drone hit a residential building in Kyiv late today, killing two people and injuring five others. Trillionaire Elon Musk has quietly become the biggest known spender in this year's midterm elections, doling out more than $276 million since July to try to save Republican majorities in the House and Senate. The numbers were first reported by the New York Times ahead of this week's federal filing deadline and confirmed by a spokesperson for Musk's super PAC. It includes $158 million given to the Senate Leadership Fund, the main super PAC supporting the party's Senate candidates. That's one of the largest known political donations in American history, as well as over $76 million to America PAC, a Musk super PAC. And taking a look at the TaosNews.com, Taos firefighters held out their boots to passing drivers on Friday, the 9th of October, and came back with just over $46,000, said Lieutenant Brian Levine, as they celebrated their 93rd annual fire drive. That money pays for firefighter training for volunteers and some paid staff and helps with equipment and the department's stations. The department began adding paid positions in the 1970s as calls and administrative work grew. It now has 16 paid staff who work alongside volunteers, both trained to the same standard and can respond to any call, but volunteers are getting harder to find. Last year, the department had 7, down from 35 or 40 in 2013. Lieutenant Shiloh Gosner, who's been with the department since 2014, said volunteering has been falling across the board, including at fire departments nationwide. He called the work dangerous but fun. You get to play with cool toys, he said. Read the whole story at TaosNews.com. Those are your news headlines. Keep it tuned right here to KNCE True Taos Radio.

think about it, I just wring my hand and cry. Wonder could I ever apologize

0: KNCE is brought to you by Brown Rice Internet, protecting your data from bad guys for over 20 years. BrownRice.com.
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2: 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That's the motto of the Good News, Good Planet Schools program. In May of 2026, 25 sixth graders at New Mexico's Taos Charter School proved that motto. They chose from over 100 good news stories to listen to and then responded to them with art, essays, and PowerPoint presentations. After being saturated in all that good news, they got excited about all the possibilities to make the world better. That's when the program asked them, "What would you like to see better in your world?" One issue rose to the top: homeless neighbors on their streets. The inspired students created The Nest Fundraiser Night at the Taos Center for the Arts. 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
2: 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It's Monday, October 12th. Extreme tropical weather has led to two deaths and widespread damage in Mexico. Authorities said that Hurricane Simon was pounding the Pacific coast over the weekend, leading to the death of a 71-year-old man and a young girl. In Baja California, at least 10 people are missing, and a young girl died following Tropical Storm Rachel. Rachel weakened into a post-tropical cyclone as it moved north and buffeted Southern California with wind and rain. Forecasters have issued flood watches and warned more rain and isolated thunderstorms could hit the southwestern U.S. after the remnants of Rachel caused severe flooding in Las Vegas over the weekend. Ukrainian President Volodymyr Zelensky says Russia is still striking Ukraine's energy facilities despite U.S. President Donald Trump's claim of an energy ceasefire. Speaking at the Warsaw Security Forum in Poland today, Zelensky said he is willing to honor the agreement if Russia does, but said that following Trump's announcement, Russia struck energy facilities, including a power plant in the northeastern city of Kharkiv, a gas production facility, and a civilian gas station. The European Union's top diplomat is skeptical of the ceasefire, noting there are no signs Russia will respect it. Meanwhile, a Russian drone hit a residential building in Kyiv late today, killing two people and injuring five others. Trillionaire Elon Musk has quietly become the biggest known spender in this year's midterm elections, doling out more than $276 million since July to try to save Republican majorities in the House and Senate. The numbers were first reported by the New York Times ahead of this week's federal filing deadline and confirmed by a spokesperson for Musk's super PAC. It includes $158 million given to the Senate Leadership Fund, the main super PAC supporting the party's Senate candidates. That's one of the largest known political donations in American history, as well as over $76 million to America PAC, a Musk super PAC. And taking a look at the TaosNews.com, Taos firefighters held out their boots to passing drivers on Friday, the 9th of October, and came back with just over $46,000, said Lieutenant Brian Levine, as they celebrated their 93rd annual fire drive. That money pays for firefighter training for volunteers and some paid staff, and helps with equipment and the department's stations. The department began adding paid positions in the 1970s as calls and administrative work grew. It now has 16 paid staff who work alongside volunteers, both trained to the same standard and can respond to any call, but volunteers are getting harder to find. Last year, the department had 7, down from 35 or 40 in 2013. Lieutenant Shiloh Gosner, who's been with the department since 2014, said volunteering has been falling across the board, including at fire departments nationwide. He called the work dangerous but fun. You get to play with cool toys, he said. Read the whole story at TaosNews.com. Those are your news headlines. Keep it tuned right here to KNCE True Taos Radio.
3: It is 67 degrees here in the Mesa. I'm Trapper G. We're looking for a low overnight tonight of 45 degrees, mostly clear skies tomorrow, Tuesday, a high of 66. Thanks for tuning in to the Desert Isle Radio Show. Music is so good, you'll wish you were stranded on a desert island. We're going to kick things off with some Todd Snyder digging.